0: Here's Dolly with It's All Wrong, But It's All Right, here on our Country Music Tuesday night. Vince Gill is embracing his love for the blues on his latest EP, Nobody Held Her Like Me. This is the seventh volume in his monthly 50 Years From Home EP series, where he's going to put out a new EP every month all year. And a lot of folks said, oh, well, he ain't going to do that. A lot of folks said they're going to do it, and they never followed through, do two or three, and then they're done. That's not Vince Gill. He said, I love soul music. I've really loved the soulful side of music forever, whether it's Ray Charles or Bruno Mars. George Jones was as soulful a singer as anybody who ever lived. And I heard lots of blues music from my big brother. I'd hear Howlin' Wolf and Muddy Waters and people like that. And to me, in some way, it's all blues. I'm just drawn to it. His new EP, 50 Years From Home, out now from Vince Gill.
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4: Here's your Classic Country 106.9 forecast. Lows dip down to about 65 tonight under mainly clear skies with a chance of rain showers. Sunshine mixed with clouds at times tomorrow. Chance of thunderstorms. High temperatures reach up to 84. Cloudy skies expected tomorrow night. Chance of thunderstorms. Lows dip down to about 61. In the Wolf 106.9 Weather Center, I'm meteorologist Paul Trombley. Right now, it's 68 degrees.
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0: Here's Rodney Crowell with After All This Time here on our Country Music Tuesday night. I have King George coming up. He kicks off a Texas-sized music set. We'll check yes or no next.
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10: Here's your classic country 106.9 forecast. Lows dip down to about 65 tonight under mainly clear skies with a chance of rain showers. Sunshine mixed with clouds at times tomorrow. Chance of thunderstorms. High temperatures reach up to 84. Cloudy skies expected tomorrow night. Chance of thunderstorms. Lows dip down to about 61. In the Wolf 106.9 Weather Center, I'm meteorologist Paul Trombley. Currently, it's 66 degrees.
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0: Here's Bailey and the boys with Fool Such As I here on our Country Music Tuesday night. Well, I never thought I'd be posting up a video from Maren Morris again, because I was taken in by all those internet stories that said, she said, I hate country music and I'm leaving it forever. But the deal is, she never said those words. She did say, I hate country music, but what she was referring to was the corporate engine that drives country music that told her, you got to do this, and you got to do that, and you got to do the other. Unfortunately, I think it's too late for her to have a career in country music, no matter how talented she is. Remember how much we like My Church? Well, Maren Morris is getting into the acting business. She officially made her Sheriff Country debut. The Grammy winner guest starred in last Friday's episode of the CBS drama. And according to her, the experience turned out to be emotional in more ways than one. In addition to appearing on Sheriff Country, she also wrote an original song called Parachute that was featured during the episode. And that is my Facebook post of the night. Check out Maren Morris, a new star in Sheriff, well, a guest star in Sheriff Country, and maybe trying to make amends, but like the old song says, it's too late, baby, now it's too late.
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13: Here's your classic country 106.9 forecast. Lows dip down to about 65 tonight under mainly clear skies. Chance of thunderstorms tomorrow. High temperatures reach up to 84, a blend of clouds and sun. Chance for storms tomorrow night. Lows level off around 61. chance of thunderstorms Thursday and Friday. Mid-70s Thursday, upper 70s by Friday. In the Wolf 106.9 Weather Center, I'm meteorologist Paul Trombley. Right now, 66.
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0: There's Neil McCoy with No Doubt About It here on our Country Music Tuesday night. I'm going to leave you with a nice long Texas-sized music set. Make way for Linda Flores, who's in next. Highway 101 kicks that set off right after this quick break.
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14: Here's your classic country 106.9 forecast. Lows dip down to about 65 tonight under mainly clear skies. Chance of thunderstorms tomorrow. High temperatures reach up to 84, a blend of clouds and sun. Chance for storms tomorrow night. Lows level off around 61. Chance of thunderstorms Thursday and Friday. Mid-70s Thursday, upper 70s by Friday. In the Wolf 106.9 Weather Center, I'm meteorologist Paul Trombley. Right now, 66.
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0: Little Texas. One of the first songs I remember hearing from them and Amy's back in Austin. George Strait in a couple of minutes and stuff from the Judds.
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9: Here's your Classic Country 106.9 forecast. Lows dip down to about 65 overnight under mainly clear skies. Partly cloudy Wednesday. Chance for storms, 84. Cloudy Wednesday night. Chance of thunderstorms. Lows level off around 61. 75 Thursday with a chance of thunderstorms. 80 Friday. Chance for storms continues. In the Wolf 106.9 Weather Center, I'm meteorologist Laura Lockwood. Right now, 66.
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0: Lino Cartwright, and Leap of Faith. I'm Linda. Hope you're having a really great day. Hey, thanks again for hanging out with us. Just a heads up, of course, it's Memorial Day weekend, and maybe you've got family in town. Don't forget, on PBS, there's that Memorial Day special. A bunch of your favorite artists are going to be performing from the, what is it, the lawn, the West Lawn from the White House, the National Memorial Day Concert. It's going to be on Sunday, 7 o'clock Central, 8 o'clock Eastern on PBS, and a lot of artists are lined up for this. It's going to be really great. I've got more favorites coming up in just a bit.
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5: Here's your Classic Country 106.9 forecast. Partly cloudy overnight with a low of 64. Chance of thunderstorms Wednesday. High temperatures reach up to 83. More clouds than sun. Cloudy Wednesday night. Chance for storms 61. Chance for storms Thursday and Friday. Mid-70s Thursday, upper 70s by Friday. In the Wolf 106.9 Weather Center, I'm meteorologist Laura Lockwood. Right now, 64.
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Ricky Van Shelton, a great waltz, and don't we all have the right? In just a couple of minutes, more favorites with Atlanta, remember them, and Alabama. Right now, it's Lila McCann.

0: Atlanta and Sweet Country Music, one of those bands that was big there for a minute in the 80s. And when I say big, they were a big band. They had, I don't know, 9 or 10 members of that band, quite a few. And that was kind of around the same time as Alabama. But they had some hits there for a little bit and then decided, I guess it was probably in the late 80s that they were done. Alan Jackson in a couple of minutes and Dolly.
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14: Here's your Classic Country 106.9 forecast. Partly cloudy overnight with a low of 64. Chance of thunderstorms Wednesday. High temperatures reach up to 83. More clouds than sun. Cloudy Wednesday night. Chance for storms 61. Chance for storms Thursday and Friday. Mid-70s Thursday. Upper 70s by Friday. In the Wolf 106.9 Weather Center, I'm meteorologist Laura Lockwood. Right now, 64.
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0: One of the coolest videos ever, Alan Jackson, basically on water skis the whole time in Chattahoochee. Lynn Anderson in a minute, and George.
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0: George and Roundabout Way. I'm Linda. Thanks again for making us a part of your every single day. Hope you're having a great week so far. John Connolly in a minute. And Steve Warner.
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9: questions. Here's your classic country 106.9 forecast. Partly cloudy overnight with a low of 64. Chance of thunderstorms Wednesday. High temperatures reach up to 83. More clouds than sun. Cloudy Wednesday night. Chance for storms 61. Chance for storms Thursday and Friday. Mid-70s Thursday, upper 70s by Friday. In the Wolf 106.9 Weather Center, I'm meteorologist Laura Lockwood. 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

Don Conley, those rose-colored glasses. Yeah, back in the day, you know, all the artists sell, you know, different types of, you know, swag, t-shirts, guitar picks, all kinds of stuff. John Conley used to sell these rose-colored glasses. I always thought that was so cool. Here's Dee Warner and Life's Highway.

0: Don Michael, hello, L-O-V-E. His son, Walker Montgomery, man, what a talent. I saw him on the Opry last year. So good. Martina, in a minute, Nettie Rabbit.
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6: Here's your Classic Country 106.9 forecast. Partly cloudy overnight with a low of 64. Chance of thunderstorms Wednesday. High temperatures reach up to 83. More clouds than sun. Cloudy Wednesday night. Chance for storms 61. Chance for storms Thursday and Friday. Mid-70s Thursday. Upper 70s by Friday. In the Wolf 106.9 Weather Center, I'm meteorologist Laura Lockwood. Right now, 64.
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0: Ronny McDowell watching those girls go by. In just a couple of minutes, Eddie Rabbit and Martina, pretty happy.
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9: Here's your Classic Country 106.9 forecast. Partly cloudy overnight with a low of 64. Chance of thunderstorms Wednesday. High temperatures reach up to 83. More clouds than sun. Cloudy Wednesday night. Chance for storms 61. Chance for storms Thursday and Friday. Mid-70s Thursday, upper 70s by Friday. In the Wolf 106.9 Weather Center, I'm meteorologist Laura Lockwood. Right now, 64.
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0: time zone am I on? What country am I in?
1: It doesn't matter. It's 5 o'clock somewhere.
0: It's always on 5 in Margaritaville, come to think of it.
1: Yeah, I heard that.
0: You've been there, haven't you?
1: Yes, sir.
0: I've seen your boat there.
1: I've been to Margaritaville a few times.
0: All right. Well, that's good.
1: Stumble my way back.
0: Okay. Well, we just want to make sure you can keep it between the navigational beacons.
1: Between the buoys. I got it.
0: All right. Well, it's 5 o'clock. Let's go somewhere.
1: I'm ready. Crank it up.
0: Let's get out of here.
1: I'm gone.

0: Frank Jr., I'm for Love, one of those guys who you don't usually think of in terms of a love song, a whiskey song maybe, and a song about hunting, but love, always surprising. Charlie in a minute, and David Ball. I need a little ranch,
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7: Here's your Classic Country 106.9 forecast. Lows around 64 overnight under mainly clear skies. More clouds than sun Wednesday. Chance for storms. Daytime highs approaching 83. Storms likely Wednesday night. Lows dip down to about 61. Cloudy skies expected. Storms likely Thursday and Friday, 75 Thursday, 80 Friday. In the Wolf 106.9 Weather Center, I'm meteorologist Laura Lockwood. Right now, it's 64 degrees.
8: The Wolf

The devil went down to Georgia. He was looking for a soul to steal. He was in a bind because he was way behind, and he was willing to make a deal. When he came across this young man sawing on a fiddle and playing it hot, and the devil jumped up on a hickory stump and said, "Boy, let me tell you what. I guess you didn't know it, but I'm a fiddle player too. And if you'd care to take a dare, I'll make a bet with you. Now you play pretty good fiddle, boy, but give the devil his due. I bet a fiddle of gold against your soul, because I think I'm better than you." The boy said, "My name's Johnny, and it might be a sin, but I'll take your bet, and you're going to regret, because I'm the best as ever been."

0: Yeah, one of those old school country songs. David Ball, I got a thinking problem. Marty Robbins in just a minute. And Roseanne Cash.
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0: Tim McGraw, Don't Take the Girl. Yeah, Tim McGraw, one of those guys who, man, has had a chance to do a little bit of everything in his lifetime, from playing athletics to doing the music thing, and of course doing the acting thing too, and Don't Take the Girl. Alabama in a minute, and the Statlers.
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6: Here's your Classic Country 106.9 forecast. Lows dip down to about 64 overnight under mainly clear skies. Cloudy skies with a few peaks of sun Wednesday. Chance of thunderstorms, daytime highs approaching 83. Thunderstorms likely Wednesday night. Lows dip down to about 60 overcast skies. Storms likely Thursday and Friday. In the Wolf 106.9 Weather Center, I'm meteorologist Laura Lockwood. Currently 64.

0: Clint Black and Like the Rain. Clint Black, whose new autobiography is out now. What a great guy, and I'm sure it's a wonderful story. Can't wait to see that. Hey, Lone Star in a minute, and Larry, Stephen, Rudy.
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9: Here's your Classic Country 106.9 forecast. Lows dip down to about 64 overnight under mainly clear skies. Cloudy skies with a few peaks of sun. Wednesday, chance of thunderstorms. Daytime highs approaching 83. Thunderstorms likely Wednesday night. Lows dip down to about 60 overcast skies. Storms likely Thursday and Friday. In the Wolf 106.9 Weather Center, I'm meteorologist Laura Lockwood. Currently 64.
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0: Larry, Steve, and Rudy. Great song to dance to. What a sweet record. Great video, too. That'll take you back. Denver with Larry, Steve, and Rudy. Dwight in a minute and Aaron Tippin.
1: The Wolf.

0: Aaron Tippin, one of the most patriotic guys that we play. Definitely somebody who's done a lot for our soldiers, our troops over the years. Appreciate him. And I wouldn't have it any other way. Nitty Gritty Dirt Band in a minute, and Randy Travis.
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7: Here's your classic country 106.9 forecast. Lows dip down to about 64 overnight under mainly clear skies. Cloudy skies with a few peaks of sun. Wednesday, chance of thunderstorms. Daytime highs approaching 83. Thunderstorms likely Wednesday night. Lows dip down to about 60. Overcast skies. Storms likely Thursday and Friday. In the Wolf 106.9 Weather Center, I'm meteorologist Laura Lockwood. Currently 63.
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Sawyer Brown, Betty's been bad. Clearly, Mark Miller does not suffer from vertigo. He makes me dizzy just watching him. Here's Faith Hill, Peace of My Heart.

0: Don Williams and Stay Young. I'm Linda. Appreciate your company. So glad you're here. In just a minute, Brooks and Dunn, your ACM Duo of the Year, and Randy Travis.
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9: Here's your Classic Country 106.9 forecast. Chance for storms today. Otherwise, cloudy skies with a few peaks of sun. Daytime highs approaching 83. Storms likely tonight. Lows dip down to about 60. Cloudy skies expected. Cloudy skies expected tomorrow. Thunderstorms likely. Daytime highs approaching 74. In the Wolf 106.9 Weather Center, a meteorologist, Laura Lockwood. Currently, it's 63 degrees.
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0: Martina McBride and A Broken Wing. Still one of the greatest songs ever. And of course, Martina, who's perfect every time. Haggard, speaking of perfect in just a minute, and John Barry.
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9: Here's your Classic Country 106.9 forecast. Chance of thunderstorms today, otherwise cloudy skies with a few peaks of sun. Daytime highs approaching 83. Chance of thunderstorms tonight. Lows dip down to about 60. Overcast skies. Chance for storms tomorrow. Daytime highs approaching 74. Overcast skies. In the Wolf 106.9 Weather Center, I'm meteorologist Laura Lockwood. Currently 63.

thickest of thick and the thinnest of thin. It's Stand By Your Man from Tammy Wynette. John Barry's coming up. Tim McGraw and Ronnie Millsap for you, too, along with the Strangers. Here's Merle Haggard.

0: It's a budding romance that's brought some new hope to Jesse and Rosie. She's Taken a Shine, the lead-off single from John Berry's album Faces, and a top five hit on the way. He was announced as an inductee this year into the Country Music Hall of Fame, along with the Stanley Brothers and Paul Overstreet. We got some Tim McGraw coming up next.
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10: Here's your Classic Country 106.9 forecast. Chance of thunderstorms today, otherwise cloudy skies with a few peaks of sun. Daytime highs approaching 83. Chance of thunderstorms tonight, lows dip down to about 60, overcast skies. Chance for storms tomorrow, daytime highs approaching 74, overcast skies. In the Wolf 106.9 Weather Center, I'm meteorologist Laura Lockwood, currently 63.

I just never could quite tell you no. Just like when you were

0: He got stuck with the short end of the stick. It's Ronnie Millsap, and he got you. Good morning. It's May the 20th. It's Be a Millionaire Day. Sure, I'd be glad to. It's also Red Sneakers Day. It's also National Quiche Lorraine Day, and it's Rescue Dog Day. Coming up, some Mark Chestnut and Janie Fricke.
1: In the newsroom, I'm Bo Beecraft. Emergency crews in Laurel County were able to safely locate a missing person early Monday morning after a search effort. Dispatchers received the call around 6 in the morning, prompting responders to use drones, off-road vehicles, and ground teams. The individual was eventually found, but officials haven't released further details about the person's condition or a name. The situation has since been resolved, but the investigation remains ongoing. Emergency responders were called to a vehicle versus structure crash in Laurel County late Tuesday morning. The London Laurel County Rescue Squad says the call came in around 11:40 in the morning, with crews working to stabilize the damaged structure to prevent further collapse. Multiple agencies responded, and no injuries have been confirmed at this time. The cause of the crash remains under investigation. With news, I'm Bo Beecraft.
2: Here's your Classic Country 106.9 forecast. Chance of thunderstorms today, otherwise cloudy skies with a few peaks of sun. Daytime highs approaching 83. Chance of thunderstorms tonight, lows dip down to about 60, overcast skies. Chance for storms tomorrow, daytime highs approaching 74, overcast skies. In the Wolf 106.9 Weather Center, a meteorologist, Laura Lockwood, currently 63.
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0: The song was first recorded by Mo Bandy, then covered by Billy Dean. It was Keith Whitley and Earl Thomas Conley. A year after that, they recorded the song together, Brotherly Love, which ended up being nominated for a Grammy Award and also a CMA Award for Vocal Event of the Year as well. A top five hit for the duo. Good morning, some Eddie Rabbit coming up next.
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11: Here's your Classic Country 106.9 forecast. Chance of thunderstorms today, otherwise cloudy skies with a few peaks of sun. Daytime highs approaching 83. Chance of thunderstorms tonight, lows dip down to about 60, overcast skies. Chance for storms tomorrow, daytime highs approaching 74, overcast skies. In the Wolf 106.9 Weather Center, I'm meteorologist Laura Lockwood. Currently 63.

Just when you think you're getting ahead, you find yourself having to catch up once again. It's the Desert Rose Band. Ronnie McDowell covering Conway Twitty. Hank Jr. and Mark Colley ahead this hour. Here's Toby Keith.

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8: Here's your Classic Country 106.9 forecast. Chance of thunderstorms today, otherwise cloudy skies with a few peaks of sun. Daytime highs approaching 83. Chance of thunderstorms tonight. Lows dip down to about 60. Overcast skies. Chance for storms tomorrow. Daytime highs approaching 74. Overcast skies. In the Wolf 106.9 Weather Center, I'm meteorologist Laura Lockwood. Right now, it's 63 degrees.
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0: Even that guy way up above's getting misty-eyed. It's Mark Colley. Good morning. It's the 20th of May, John Party's 41st birthday. Cher turns 80 today. It's also the birthday of Timothy Oliphant and Josh O'Connor and Jimmy Stewart, who was born May the 20th back in 1908. Brooks and Dunn and Waylon Jennings are coming up.
1: In the newsroom, I'm Bo Beecraft. Three people in Knox County are facing charges after deputies found two young children wandering alone in a Corbin neighborhood. Authorities say the children ages 2 and 4 led deputies back to their home where concerning conditions were found. Investigators reported animals without food or water and unsanitary living conditions. Police also say they located drug paraphernalia during a search. Arrested were Michael Flannery and Angela Irvin and 42-year-old Francis Rose. The children were checked by EMS and released to a family member. Voters in London have officially narrowed the city's mayoral race down to two candidates after yesterday's primary election, with Mayor Randall Weddle and challenger Matt Orr advancing to the November general election. Unofficial results are showing Weddle with 922 votes, or 46%. That's just ahead of Orr with a total of 911 votes, or 45%. Former interim mayor Tracy Hanley finished third with 171 votes. With news, I'm Bo Beecraft.
2: Here's your Classic Country 106.9 forecast. Chance of thunderstorms today, otherwise cloudy skies with a few peaks of sun. Daytime highs approaching 83. Chance of thunderstorms tonight, lows dip down to about 60, overcast skies. Chance for storms tomorrow, daytime highs approaching 74, overcast skies. In the Wolf 106.9 Weather Center, I'm meteorologist Laura Lockwood. Right now, it's 63 degrees.
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0: Love from the Nitty Gritty Dirt Band, recently marking a milestone in the group's history. It was 60 years ago on the 13th of May they performed their first gig, one of their most recent on the Grand Ole Opry stage. 60 years to the day, the 13th of May in 2026. We got some Little Texas coming up next.
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5: It's the midweek. How are you, Kentucky? Hey, I'm Scott Fitzgerald. Let us jump into some sports, shall we? Starting with the round ball, the buzz continues around the Kentucky Wildcats and a potential major addition to Coach Mark Pope's staff, with former NBA Sixth Man of the Year Jamal Crawford once again fueling speculation about a possible move to Lexington. Crawford recently reacted on social media to renewed reports that he's still considering an offer from Kentucky after previously being linked to a staff role under Pope earlier this offseason. His son, the top 2029 recruit, J.J. Crawford, also confirmed Kentucky remains heavily involved in his recruitment. No official decision has been made, but there does appear to be some momentum. We'll continue to follow for you, that's for sure. How about staying with Ron Ball? The NBA's Eastern Conference Finals kicked off last night in the Big Apple.
6: Behind the back, right wing, off the dribble, three. He got it! Jalen Brunson is not human right now. It's a five-point game with 3:30 to go, and Kenny Atkinson calls timeout.
5: And Jalen Brunson poured in 38 points. He fueled a furious late rally as New York closed out a 44-11 run. They beat the Cleveland Cavaliers 115-104. Former Louisville Cardinal Donovan Mitchell led Cleveland with 29 points and talks about their mindset moving forward.
7: It's one game. We could have lost by 40. Still would have been 1-0. So we just watched the film. We played, you know, pretty solid for three quarters or so. We'll make adjustments and go from there.
5: And a difficult month for the Reds has looked very different every time Chase Burns takes to the mound last night in Philly.
8: Helmet tap. It was called ball four. ABS. End of inning. A season high tying. Strikeouts for Chase Burns.
5: Chase Burns struck out nine. Cincinnati beats the Phillies 4-1. They'll wrap up that series this afternoon. And the postseason crystallizing for teams here in the Commonwealth in college baseball. Kentucky and Louisville going in different directions. Kentucky falls to Vanderbilt. They're on the NCAA bubble. Louisville ends their season with a 16-8 loss to Pitt. I'm Scott Fitzgerald.
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15: Here's your classic country 106.9 forecast. Chance for storms today, otherwise cloudy skies with a few peaks of sun. Highs level off around 83. Chance for storms tonight, lows dip down to about 60. Overcast skies. Cloudy skies expected tomorrow. Chance for storms, high temperatures reach up to 74. In the Wolf 106.9 Weather Center, I'm meteorologist Laura Lockwood. Right now, it's 63 degrees.

106.9 forecast. Chance for storms today, otherwise cloudy skies with a few peaks of sun. Highs level off around 83. Chance for storms tonight, lows dip down to about 60. Overcast skies. Cloudy skies expected tomorrow. Chance for storms, high temperatures reach up to 74. In the Wolf 106.9 Weather Center, I'm meteorologist Laura Lockwood. Currently,

continues touring along with ZZ Top this spring and summer. It's Dwight Yoakam with Little Ways. We have Restless Heart, Red Akins, and Dulce Vern Gosden coming up a bit later in the hour. Bowing out from her residency in Vegas later this year to focus on getting better. Here's Dolly Parton.

0: It's Restless Heart, whose lead singer Larry Stewart had just left the band. It was the first song they released without his vocals. It's found on the album Big Iron Horses and a top 20 hit for Restless Heart. It's When She Cries. Good morning. Coming up in just a bit, some Red Akins and Vern Gosden.
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13: Here's your Classic Country 106.9 forecast. Chance for storms today, otherwise cloudy skies with a few peaks of sun. Highs level off around 83. Chance for storms tonight, lows dip down to about 60. Overcast skies. Cloudy skies expected tomorrow. Chance for storms, high temperatures reach up to 74. In the Wolf 106.9 Weather Center, I'm meteorologist Laura Lockwood. Currently, it's 64 degrees.
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0: was Romance Over and Done, Past the Heartache and the Tears, co-written by Vern Gosden and found on the album Alone, a top five hit. That just about does it. Good morning. Coming up, some Kenny Rogers and Reba McEntire.
1: 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With news, I'm Bo B. Craft.
2: Here's your Classic Country 106.9 forecast. Chance for storms today, otherwise cloudy skies with a few peaks of sun. Highs level off around 83. Chance for storms tonight, lows dip down to about 60. Overcast skies. Cloudy skies expected tomorrow. Chance for storms, high temperatures reach up to 74. In the Wolf 106.9 Weather Center, I'm meteorologist Laura Lockwood. Right now, it's 66 degrees.
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0: It's The Secret of Life from Faith Hill. Her husband, Tim McGraw, soon to be on his summertime tour, Faith in the Past, has made a surprise appearance here and there at some of his concerts. That may be the case yet this year as well. He's on tour along with James Dupri on the More Life Tour this summer and also yet this fall. Randy Travis coming up next.
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13: Here's your Classic Country 106.9 forecast. Chance for storms today, otherwise cloudy skies with a few peaks of sun. Highs level off around 83. Chance for storms tonight. Lows dip down to about 60. Overcast skies. Cloudy skies expected tomorrow. Chance for storms. High temperatures reach up to 74. In the Wolf 106.9 Weather Center, I'm meteorologist Laura Lockwood. Right now, it's 68 degrees.
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2: I'm Stacey Lynn. The Justice Department's expected to unveil criminal charges against former Cuban leader Raul Castro today.
3: The 94-year-old Castro is being indicted on charges related to the 1996 downing of planes flown by the humanitarian group Brothers to the Rescue. The announcement may come during a ceremony in Miami today honoring the four victims. Florida International University professor Eduardo Gamarra.
4: Is this indictment a way to pressure Cuba to, in fact, allow a peaceful transition?
3: Raul Castro stepped down as the leader of Cuba's Communist Party in 2021, but he's still one of the country's most powerful figures. Michael Wallace, CBS News.
2: Some big wins for Trump backed Republican candidates in primaries around the country. In Kentucky, former Navy SEAL Ed Galrine defeated incumbent Congressman Thomas Massey. In Georgia,
5: Brad Raffensperger lost his Republican bid for governor. The state's top election official famously defied Trump's demand in 2020 to find enough votes to help him win the key swing state.
2: CBS's Ed O'Keefe reports Lieutenant Governor Burt Jones won. Learning more about a potential motive for Monday's deadly attack at the Islamic Center of San Diego. Here's CBS's Lana Zak.
6: On Tuesday, the FBI said the teens were radicalized and met online and had written what authorities described as a manifesto. The 75-page document reviewed by CBS News included Islamophobic, anti-Semitic, and misogynist rhetoric.
7: They didn't discriminate on who they hated. It covered a wide aspect of races and religions.
2: Three adults were killed. Both suspects are dead. The head of the World Health Organization says while the Ebola outbreak in Congo and Uganda pose a high risk of spreading there, the global risk remains low.
8: The situation is a public health emergency of international concern, but is not a pandemic emergency.
2: Russian President Putin is in China. Chinese President Xi welcomed his Russian counterpart with a ceremony at the Great Hall of the People. The leaders are having bilateral talks in Beijing. The BBC's Laura Bicker says they're focusing on energy and security.
9: The key thing for both sides in this is when it comes to those energy talks. I think there's a couple of things that drew my attention. President Xi telling his counterpart that he wanted a ceasefire in the Middle East. He's calling for the two sides to end hostilities, and that means America and Israel and Iran.
2: Their meeting comes just days after President Trump's trip to China, where he met President Xi. On Wall Street, Dow and S&P futures are pointing to a higher open today. Dow and S&P futures both are up. This is CBS News.
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2: Google announced a bunch of artificial intelligence advances.
15: The new tools include an AI assistant called Gemini Spark, which proactively performs tasks for users. At the Google I/O Developers Conference, Google CEO Sundar Pichai says the latest Gemini model, 3.5 Flash, has just launched.
16: When compared to 3.1 Pro, Flash is better across the board, almost all benchmarks. It's made huge progress in coding.
15: Google has unveiled Gemini Omni, enabling users to create high-quality videos from various inputs. and it's also enhancing its search engine with AI-powered features. Jennifer Kuiper, CBS News.
2: Sad news for endless shrimp and Cheddar Bay biscuit lovers. After more than five decades, the oldest continuously operating Red Lobster is shutting its doors. The restaurant in Lakeland, Florida has been open since 1969. Company officials say the closure is part of Red Lobster's ongoing restructuring efforts after filing for bankruptcy last year. Stacey Lynn, CBS News.
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19: Good day, everybody. Welcome in. Leach Report presented by Bobcat Enterprises. On this Wednesday, we're going to change up the batting order just a bit. Mike DeCourcy will join us in the first half of the show, talking college hoops. And then we'll hear from Gary Parrish, CBS Sports, in the second half of the show. Also hear a little from Nick Mingione making the case for the Wildcats in the NCAA tournament, which leads us into our Wildcat News of the Day, presented by Giuseppe's of Lexington. We'll start with some good news for Kentucky football. Larry Vaught on the show yesterday was confident this would happen, and it did. A recruiting commitment from four-star cornerback Miles Brown out of Martin, Tennessee. Ole Miss, Tennessee, Louisville. That was a competition for Kentucky in the battle to land Miles Brown. So I believe that is the third four-star recruit in this first Will Stein recruiting class for the 2027 season. So things continue to trend very well for recruiting for Kentucky football right now. So good job for those guys. At the SEC baseball tournament down in Hoover, Alabama, Kentucky built a 4-1 lead, had Jackson Jelkin on the mound, and then things fell apart in the sixth inning against Vanderbilt. There were two outs. Jelkin got the first two batters out, but then he walked a guy. And you find most, it'd be interesting to see the percentage of rallies by an opponent to win a game that maybe started with a walk or a hit batter or something like that, a free pass for the opponent. But a walk, then four consecutive seeing eye hits, balls that were just outside the reach of a diving second baseman or shortstop or just dropped in to the outfield in a cluster of players. And that tied the game at four, and then Kentucky went back to being its own worst enemy with a throw.

0: So this was the single elimination phase of the SEC tournament. And so Kentucky's done. They're back in Lexington. And Vanderbilt moves on to the double elimination phase. And now Kentucky must wait until Selection Monday, this coming Memorial Day, to find out if they are in the NCAA tournament. Nick Mangione is confident they will be. You can find projections that give you optimism or pessimism. Kentucky won 13 SEC games. They had some really good wins. Alabama ended up being like a top four seed in the tournament. Kentucky swept them, so there's some good wins in there for Kentucky. But were there enough of them? They got in with 13 SEC wins last season into the NCAA, so we'll see if they can do that 2 years in a row. But the one thing yesterday, remember Darren Hedrick talked about, what if Vandy wins, and that would be 3 wins in 4 games against Kentucky, and Vandy has more SEC wins. And the thing with Vandy, Tom Hart and Dane Bradshaw were talking about this on the SEC telecast yesterday, that while Vandy has more SEC wins, their RPI is down in the 70s. So Kentucky hoping that its schedule strength and a few other stats can get them the bid. And yesterday was the pro day for Malachi Moreno. No news that I've found coming out of that changes anything. We'll talk a little bit about there, a lot about that with Gary Parrish when he joins us a little bit later on. Got to get to a break. As we do, we'll remind you that our opening segment's presented by Giuseppe's. They've added valet parking now, so you can just drive up, hand your keys to the valet, and walk right in past that wall of bourbons and rise to your table at Giuseppe's. If you want to park it yourself, you can still do that in their parking lot or on the street. Either way, once you get inside, it'll be a fantastic meal, unlike few others. So get signed up today for a reservation at Open Table. We'll be right back.
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1: 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Mike, let me start with something I just saw looking around on the online this morning. And this is a story from Hoops HQ. The writer's got by the name of Alex Squadron. I do not know. But he has a story ranking the top 10 mid-major transfers who could be stars at the high major level. That's what the headline says. And they starts out talking about Yaxel Lindenborg and Bennett Sturts. The guys that were under the radar this time a year ago. Number one on the list, Alex Wilkins, Furman to Kentucky. So that should interest Kentucky fans. What do you think about that?
2: That is fascinating because the general atmosphere around Kentucky's roster rebuild this spring has not been overwhelmingly positive. That's probably
1: really
2: the most.
1: I had not noticed that here in Kentucky.
2: That's shocking, right? Yes. So to see that is really fascinating, and it does suggest again. A lot of times when we look at these things, it's really a challenge to know how a player's game will translate from the mid-major level to the high-major level. I've talked before with you about the few things that you can expect when a player goes from one level to the next, that it's portable, and three-point shooting being one, shot blocking being one, if the player is physical enough to do the job in both venues, and then rebounding being one that generally goes wherever. And that's so this is not, you know, Wilkins is not quite that easily assessed in the sense of, his three-point shooting would go, but to become a star-level player, it has to be more than that. It has to be not just his shooting, but also his ability to get a shot, his ability to take big moments in a game and make them his ability to get to the rim. All of those things would be factors in whether a player can go from being a significant player in the Southern Conference, an average basically 18 points and 5 assists. And he was a young player as well. He still has plenty of eligibility left, and then being able to do something similar at the SEC level. That's a pretty significant leap, and it'll be fascinating to see whether this prediction turns out to be accurate.
1: That would be part of the script for a Kentucky roster being well above what some expectations are for it. It's not certainly a leap of faith to think they could be better at the point. I mean, Denzel did a solid job of basically not turning the ball over and hitting shots, but he wasn't a point guard in really much of the sense of, you know, setting things up. His assist rate was pretty low. You know, year three Colin Chandler was going to be better than year two Colin Chandler, and even though he was solid last year. So even though he's gone, it's not hard to imagine that they're improved there. It doesn't take much to clear the bar at the four spot to be better there. Assuming you get Moreno back, year two Moreno is much better than year one Moreno. One can
2: right.
1: certainly reasonably expect. So if all that is accurate, then how much where Alex Wilkins and Otega Owe meet on the spectrum from the two spot, you know, would be the better that looks for Kentucky, the farther above expectations they could get, because, you know, it's, you don't want to necessarily set the bar at just being better than last year, because that was a disappointing year for Wildcat fans. You want to
2: right.
1: be significantly better than last year.
2: Right. Well, it starts with the point guard position. I mean, Zoom Diallo has a lot of positive characteristics there. It's got great size for his position. 6'4" is it's not the NBA, the modern NBA size point guard, Shea or Tyrese Halliburton, that player, but it's close, and it's certainly bigger than the standard issue college point guard, so he brings you really good size there. He's a fine passer. He averaged 4.5 assists at Washington last season, and so you know that from the very beginning, everything's going to function a little bit more smoothly. As long as Zoom is healthy, everything's going to function more smoothly than it did a year ago. Denzel did his best, but more than 8 or 9 minutes of Denzel at Aberdeen as your point guard is a problem, and it was a problem, and it's a part of why last year's Kentucky season was so problematic relative to what seemed possible at the beginning of the year. At the beginning of the year, they thought they were going to have a very capable playmaking point guard, and they only had that guy for about 17 minutes or so during the year. But now they go into this year, and they have a very capable playmaking point guard who is not necessarily a defensive liability, which you were going to have a year ago no matter what. That was always going to be an issue. It's not going to be an issue with Zoom. The one thing that he hasn't done yet at the college level is win. I mean, he's played 2 years in one of the best leagues in college basketball. One of the, certainly not the best league in 2025, but in 26, it may have been. It was close. It was an argument, but the Big Ten may have been in the best league in college basketball. And so he's played against a lot of high level competition. So now he just has to understand what the difference is between playing competitively and winning on a consistent basis. And that's up to Mark and the staff and the Kentucky culture to make him understand. And so when you start there, the improvement at the point guard is not all of a sudden you just go from whatever the numbers were for Denzel to whatever the numbers are for Zoom. You go to a much more functional operation, especially at the offensive end. Denzel at the point as on defense was great. That's not the issue. It's more about what happens at the offensive end and how it flows and how it functions. And it was always a challenge when they had to play with Denzel as the primary point guard.
1: Chat with Mike DeCourcy, SportingNews.com. We'll continue the visit here in just a moment. 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
1: Visiting with Mike DeCourcy from the Sporting News and the Big Ten Network here on the Leach Report. And I saw a couple of stories yesterday I was reading relative to Big Ten SEC battles, and a lot of that's around the college football playoff right now. But there's also a lot of leagues that are frustrated with, according to the story I've read, the way that the House settlement is playing out with the commission that's not approving NIL deals as often or as quickly as I think folks were expecting was going to happen. So what are you hearing on those fronts?
2: Yeah, it was odd. Yesterday, I think it was at the Big 12 meetings, Iowa State Athletic Director Jamie Pollard went on a rant about the SEC and Big Ten and how they're not adhering to the House settlement standards. And I made a joke. I said, when's his set at the Comedy Cellar? Because it was so ridiculous. Like they're the only schools that are basically running the way they are. It's preposterous to suggest that the SEC and Big Ten are somehow doing this, and then the Big 12 is this innocent little victim. You look at Louisville. I mean, Louisville brought in one of the most significant talents in college basketball in Flory Badunga, and every report is that he's going to be extremely well compensated at Louisville, and good for Louisville. I'm not complaining about it. But my point is that this is not the idea of the House settlement cap, the $20.5 million, was going to be the only money that was presented to athletes by way of compensation after that was agreed to. I knew that couldn't stand. I figured that if they tried to enforce it at the time, I mean, we're talking about in advance of so this would have been the summer of 25. Everybody was rushing to do old style NIL deals before that settlement was signed. And I wasn't. So we saw what we saw this past year in terms of how players were compensated. And I thought that I didn't know exactly how it would go, but I thought that if indeed people tried to enforce that, as it stood, that all this would wind up in court because you would be taking athletes from making multiple millions of dollars down to the hundreds of thousands, and I knew that wouldn't stand. Well, as it's turned out, mostly it's just been ignored, and it's just a question of making sure that you structure however you compensate the athletes in a way that the body that's in place would approve them. And The funny thing about Pollard's comments was the only deals that I've seen that were disapproved were deals done by Nebraska. They thought that the commission thought those deals were too closely aligned with university-affiliated properties, with the particular media company they work with, and so they were rejected. And that's the only thing I've seen. Everything else that I've seen has been approved, just about, certainly that is prominent enough to have made news nationally. And so I don't exactly understand how everybody's mad at the Big Ten and SEC now for supposedly making everybody do what they want to do when the SEC and Big Ten can't even agree on the fundamental issue that's out there right now, which is the size of the college football playoff. Big Ten wants 24.
1: It's because where do you think that ends up?
2: I think it really is up to the SEC, because if they stand and say no, then it will stay smaller, whatever that number is, whether it's 14, 16, or the current 12. It will. If they say no, no one can do this without them, and I don't think that anybody would try to do that without them because it wouldn't have much legitimacy and therefore not much value. It's just a question of coming to an agreement on something that works for both sides. I happen to agree in this case with the SEC. I don't see the value of 24, and I don't like the idea of abandoning the conference championship games and especially the automatic qualification process. If you're doing that, you're just back to voting on teams. And the way I look at it, as far as college football is concerned, they've had two legitimate national champions in the history of the sport, and those two were just crowned in 2024 and 2025. Because if you're voting on this strictly, that's not how real champions are decided. You can fill out a field like it's done at Wimbledon or the Masters or in those circumstances, and certainly as the NCAA tournament has done it. But if you don't have a clear path, if we do this, we're in the championship, then it's not a real championship.
1: One thing they always have to be careful about, too, when they talk about, you know, breaking off and splitting things up. Just as a sports fan, I know that when that happened, people used to pay a lot more attention to the Indy 500 than they do now. After that,
2: yeah,
1: went through all that, you know, back and forth of trying to two people that wouldn't budge, two sides. Boxing, same way.
2: Yeah,
1: it was the hottest, you know, topic in the world at one point, and you know, things we evolve and tastes evolve, whatever. But still, they couldn't come up with any kind of getting everybody together and going to do it separately. Hadn't really worked, it didn't seem, for a lot of people. NFL gets everybody together, works pretty well for them.
2: Yes. You know, one of the things that I try to tell people about this split-off idea is that when you do that, you're telling tens of millions of people to go away. To go away and not doing it necessarily kindly. You're shrinking your audience, and I don't think that's good business.
1: We'll pick up more on that in a future week. Thank you, Mike. We'll talk next week.
2: Thanks, Tom.
1: Mike DeCourcy. We'll be right back.
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12: Kentucky's 2026 primary is in the books. Two candidates chosen by President Donald Trump had a great Tuesday in Republican Andy Barr, who surged to a predicted victory for the U.S. Senate race, and Ed Gowrain knocking out incumbent Thomas Massey for the 4th Congressional District. Barr will take on Charles Booker, as the Democratic Party hasn't won a U.S. Senate race in Kentucky since Wendell Ford did back in 1992, and the former U.S. Navy SEAL will battle Melissa Strange in November. Meantime, for Barr's former spot in the 6th District,
13: with current Congressman Andy Barr moving on as the Republican nominee in the U.S. Senate race, his seat in the 6th Congressional District is up for grabs. Former state senator and former commissioner of the Tennessee Department of Health, Ralph Alvarado, winning the GOP nomination in Tuesday's primary, and will go up against former federal prosecutor Zach Dembo, who won the Democratic nomination. I'm Sean Gallagher.
12: Meantime, we've learned the two candidates squaring up to become the next mayor of Lexington, London, and Louisville. In London, current Mayor Randall Weddle will take on Matt Orr. The incumbent picked up just 11 more votes over the challenger. Tracy Hanley, who ran the city for 24 days while Weddle was impeached, only picked up 9% of the vote. Lexington Mayor Linda Gordon will battle local businesswoman Raquel Carter from the field of 7. Gordon commanded 46% of the votes to Carter's 28%. And the first nonpartisan race for mayor in Louisville ends with Mayor Craig Greenberg advancing to November's choice against Metro Councilwoman Shamika Parrish Wright. Greenberg securing over 52% of the vote, the Parrish Wright's 26%. Incumbent State Representative Daniel Grossberg has lost his primary against Mitra Subedi for the 30th District seat in Louisville. That's after allegations of inappropriate behavior towards women popped up. No Republicans have filed for said seat. I'm Lee Mowen.
11: This is the Kentucky News Network.
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1: This Wednesday, yesterday, Vanderbilt beat Kentucky 8-5 at the SEC tournament. So Kentucky is done down in Hoover, the single elimination portion of the tournament that that game was played in. So now Kentucky has to wait until Monday to see if they get chosen for an at-large bid to the NCAA tournament, keep their streak going. Nick Mingione talked at his post-game news conference yesterday about why he's confident of Kentucky's spot.
20: We beat the best teams. If you look at our resume, in order to be considered one of the best teams, you have to beat them. There's all kinds of numbers. I can spit them out. I felt like I did that during a broadcast. But, I mean, you got to not only be good in your league, which we've done. I thought Mark did an unbelievable job. I want to make sure I said that on air and did that publicly. What Mark did, where he tiered our teams. There's only seven teams in our league that have literally a 500 or winning record against the best teams in our league. So we've done that. Like, we've beaten them. And then, did you guys watch the no-hitter last night? JT Ginn, did you guys watch that? Like, okay, so I'm going to set the stage. JT Ginn, I committed, I'm proud of that. He goes into the ninth inning with a no-hitter. Adam Frazier, who I saw his picture on the wall in the locker room, I sent it to him, he's all fired up. Adam Frazier leads off with a single, next batter hits a bomb. He gets the loss. He went from having a no-hitter, six pitches later, he gets beat. And my point is, all wins and losses are not created equal. They're not. So you go, man, he lost. That was a terrible outing. What happened? He had a no-hitter. And six pitches later, he's walking off the field with a loss. Baseball has a way to just punch you in the gut. And all wins and losses are not created equal. It's why I appreciate the DSR. We have an awesome score there. You look at our RPI, we're in great shape there. You look at KPI, we're in a great shape there. And I say all that because we're five plays away from 18 SEC wins.
1: So that's the case from Nick Mingione yesterday. And we'll see how it plays out. Kentucky has to... you always hear teams that are in the bubble of the NCAA men's or women's basketball tournament talking about bid stealers. So in other words, a school from a mid-major league, say, that has done enough to be in the NCAA tournament, whether they win their league or not. Well, those are the teams you want to see win their conference tournaments. And if not, then a league that was only likely to get one bid gets two, and if enough of that happens, a school like Kentucky finds itself on the outside looking in. I would say Kentucky'd love to see Vanderbilt drop two straight now, since Vandy has not been in a lot of the projections for making the field of the NCAA tournament. Vandy does have more SEC wins than Kentucky and did win three of four games against Kentucky. So you don't want to see Vandy go on any kind of a run this week like they did last season down in Hoover. So those are some of the things that need to play out. We'll maybe follow a little bit more of that as we get to the end of the week, see what it looks like. And then Monday is selection day for seeing who gets in the field. Now take a quick break, come back. When we do, we'll hear from Gary Parrish of CBS Sports. He and Matt Norlander did their podcast last week. And they said there's a 75% chance in their minds that Valentine Moreno's back in Kentucky next season. So we'll talk with Gary about that when we come right back. 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

0: It is the Leach Report. We are presented by Bobcat Enterprises. We welcome Gary Parrish to the program from CBSSports.com. And at Gary Parrish CBS on X, he and Matt Nordlander do the Eye on College Basketball podcast. And Gary, you eased a little tension for maybe an hour or two, at least here in the Big Blue Nation this week, when you guys talked about a pretty high level of confidence that you both think Malachi Moreno will be in a Kentucky uniform next season and not an NBA uniform. So why do you think that?
1: Just because it's the obviously most sensible thing to do. And ultimately, I expect him to make the decision that is in his best financial interest and everything else. Truth is, with the way college basketball is being run these days, there's more money available in college basketball next season for Moreno than there would be in the professional ranks, wherever that is. So he is obviously a talented young man. I'm not sitting here trying to dispute the idea that if he remains in the draft, he'll get picked, perhaps even in the first round, and make more money than both of us next year. But in reality, he can be the starting center for one of the biggest brands in the sport, playing in front of sold-out arenas every night for millions of dollars. In fact, even more millions than he will make in the NBA, G League, or anywhere else next season. So simply put, from a quality of life perspective, it's more fun to play college basketball and be awesome at it than it is to sit on an NBA bench. And undeniably, next season in the NBA, he would be sitting on a bench more than he would be playing on a court unless he was in the G League. And when you're in the G League, that's just not a fun life when you're used to playing on national television and in sold-out arenas on college campuses, because suddenly you're not on national television. You're on a streaming app, and you're playing in front of about 75 people. Nobody cares about what you're doing. You're just trying to make it to the next step, where you will, if you even get there, again, just watch more than you actually play. To me, this is very simple. He can do whatever he wants. I want to be clear. If he just hates school, then by all means, run from it. But if he were my son, I'd say, son, let's take whatever classes we need to take. Let's cash these millions, and let's go try to give Mark Pope the bounce-back year everybody hopes that he gets.
0: If he plays a second year of college basketball and gets the stronger in the way that would be expected and develops his game a little more and maybe shows a little bit more range with a shot, all those things happen, does that significantly reduce the likelihood of time spent in the G League when he eventually does go to the NBA?
1: Well, that's exactly right. You know, everybody wants to get there as quickly as possible, but it is much more important to be prepared when you arrive and then capable of sticking. So you will hear folks say all the time things like, well, the reason you need to just stay in the draft is because you get your clock started early and you can get to free agency earlier, and that's when you get the second big contract, because that second contract, boy, that's the one that's going to give you $150 million. Well, that's a perfectly reasonable path if you're Victor Wembanyama or Darren Peterson or somebody who projects that way. But that is not Malachi Moreno. He is a talented basketball player who, you know, it wasn't like he was an All-American at Kentucky last season. He is very important to UK right now because he is perhaps big that you can find to fill a void in the roster right now. He means way more to Kentucky than he means to the NBA. Because absolutely, if he is lucky enough to even get what he wants out of this, which is to be a first-round pick, barring a surprise, he will probably for the first time in his life next season be sitting on the bench a lot. And if he's not on an NBA bench, he is probably in a G League arena. And I can't tell you how many times I've flown through Atlanta on my way to somewhere, and I'm connecting, and I see a G League team just walking through the airport, and there they are. It's like, oh, yeah, that guy was first-team All-Big Ten 2 years ago. That guy was the National Player of the Year 4 years ago, and now they're sitting in 34B connecting in Atlanta, getting ready to go play in front of nobody. Whereas, you know, it's just not fun, particularly when you've enjoyed the other side of it. So to me, this is just so simple. Malachi Moreno's options right now in my head are to have the life we just described. You will stay in a draft. You have no idea where you'll get picked. You have no idea where you'll live. If you're lucky enough to be in the NBA, you're probably on the bench watching. That's not fun. If you are playing, it will probably be in the G League. Also not fun. Or you can just come back to Kentucky, make more money than you ever probably dreamed of making playing 1 year of basketball, and do it in sold-out arenas for a fan base that's going to live and die with everything you do, as opposed to a G League fan base that does not exist. Once upon a time, if you were talented enough to get to the NBA, it was probably time to go, because the alternative was coming back to college, as long as there was no rule breaking, for nothing more than a scholarship and a cost of attendance stipend. That is not where we're at right now. Malachi Marino is not picking between a scholarship and an NBA contract. He is picking between an NBA contract and a college contract that would probably be worth more money than the NBA contract. That makes, in my mind, a pretty simple decision, unless you have just decided, for whatever reason, I'm done with college. But being done with college is going to cost you millions of dollars, probably.
0: Anything to the idea of more value in playing meaningful games with full arenas and all the pressure that might come with that in a college, you know, late season game, NCAA tournament game, versus a G League game where they're focused on getting you better, certainly, but there's no stakes.
1: Yeah, listen, there is a path to success that runs a lot of different ways, and I can give you examples of people who came back to college to improve on A, B, and C, then they actually did it. They were a better prospect the following year, got picked higher than they otherwise would have got picked the previous year. They bounced straight into an NBA rotation, and their life is good. I've seen other players who get into the draft maybe a year early. They're not quite ready for it. They bounce back down to the G League. They got to grind it back up to the NBA, but you look up, and they've done it, and now they're, you know, a real rotation player playing major minutes for an NBA franchise. You can get there taking either path. But for me, like, again, if this were my son, I'd be saying, son, we can do either one of these things and you'll be fine, I hope. But what's more fun? Like, what is more fun, being the star of a prominent college basketball team, or let's just say $4 million, or being a bench player for an NBA team for, let's just say, $2 million? I mean, when you put it like that, and those are rough numbers, don't hold me to them, but that might be really what we're looking at. And when you factor in the money with the quality of life, private planes in college, G League, commercial planes, it's just, to me, this is very simple. Honestly, if I had a son who was in this position, unless he was like a guaranteed top 15 pick, we're probably looking for the best college situation we have right now and trying to maximize that money and just enjoying what it's like. And maybe this is another way to put it, just simply enjoying what it's like to be the best player or one of the best players on a prominent basketball team. Malachi Marino can do that next year at Kentucky. He might never do that again for the rest of his life if he leaves Kentucky. Think about how many people in the NBA have grown up their whole lives being the best player or one of the best players on whatever team they're on, and now they're in the NBA, and genuinely, for the first time in their lives, they're not a priority. They're not even in a rotation. They're sitting on a bench every night. That's just not fun. It is much more fun to play and be awesome and be cheered and be adored. And when you can do all of that and make more money doing it, it just becomes a pretty, pretty easy decision for me.
0: Talking with Gary Parish, CBS Sports, about Malachi Marino and his decision that he has to make by midnight on the 27th. When you look at covering stories like this, and there's a lot of them out there for various programs across the country, who's coming back, are they going to stay in, are they not going to stay in? As a reporter, and I don't know how much you are doing that part of it, but you know people who do, or you've done it before.
1: Sure.
0: What do you try to sort through to know who's trying to play you and what's really real?
1: Okay, so I always just try to apply common sense to a situation and don't rule out anything other than the most obvious answer that you expect. But keep in mind that, you know, this seems pretty clear-cut in most people's eyes. So if you're hearing things that just run counter to that, that is when you can, I think, reasonably assume maybe somebody is just trying to play you or leverage you for a reason. But I'll tell you a quick story. At the Final Four, And this is the way I think these conversations are so different than they used to be. At the Final Four, I'm doing a sit-down interview with Braylon Mullen's parents. Mom and dad, terrific people. This is a week after he just hit that three-pointer to eliminate Duke from the NCAA tournament and launch UConn back into the Final Four. At that point, Braylon Mullen is projected, you know, to be a low lottery pick, you know, somewhere 15 to 20 in that range in most mock drafts. I am sitting with the family, and I don't want to speak out of turn, but at one point off camera, I just sort of was asking them about their future and about, you know, what Braylon's plans were. And I don't want to quote anybody because we were off the record, but I feel comfortable saying this. They certainly left me with the impression that as soon as the Final Four was over, they were done with college basketball. They had every intention. I think when Braylon Mullen graduated high school, he planned to do 1 year of college. I think Braylon Mullen at the Final Four still planned to do 1 year of college. But after the season, Dan Hurley sat down with the family and did with them more or less what I'm doing with you right now. Just talk through it and said, next year your life can be, let's just talk through the NBA draft first. You can enter it. You will get picked. It'll be somewhere between 13 and 19. I feel comfortable telling you that. I can't tell you what city you're going to live in. I can't tell you who your coach is going to be. I can't tell you exactly how much money you're going to make, but I can tell you it's in this range. I can't tell you what your role's going to be, but I can show you that people picked in that range at your age almost never go straight into the NBA and jump into a rotation. So what history tells us is you will be sitting on a bench a year from now for an NBA team in a city, I can't tell you where it is, with players, I don't know who they're going to be, but that is likely your life for about, let's call it $2 million. I can give you five right now. You'll be my best player at UConn on a preseason top five team. What's more fun? You want to walk around big man on campus another year? Or you want to go sit on an NBA bench. I know you didn't plan on coming back to school, but these are your options. Now you choose between the best options. And he picked UConn, and he did it because this is my point. Even though he had no intention of going back there, once the options were placed on the table, it became so obvious what he should do. What is the best thing to do? And I think with Malachi, it's going to be exactly the same. I don't know what his true intentions are, desires are, but when it's all over with and he sits down, if he's got good guidance and they sit him down and they say, this is option A and this is option B, the option B, if option B is Kentucky for many millions of dollars, that's going to be pretty clearly the better, smarter option. And that's why I suspect that is the one he will choose. Now, to be clear, I don't mind his representation dragging this out, taking it to the last minute. You know, leverage is power. And at this point, given the way the rest of the roster has been put together and some of the other misses the staff has made, they really need Malachi Moreno. And Malachi Moreno's agents know that. And so take it to the last minute, push it to the literally the last second if you want to, get as much money as you can out of UK. That seems to be the plan. But I will be genuinely surprised if he turns down a big payday from UK to run toward the uncertainty of the NBA draft at this age. It just would not be the smarter thing to do, and I'm going to trust he's got smart enough people around him to help him understand that.
0: Good stuff, Gary. Thank you much.
1: You're the best. Take care.
0: At Gary Parrish, CBS on X. Good stuff there. Great insight. So the wait continues to see how it all plays out. 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
0: 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It is a happy birthday to Ennis Cantor, who tried hard to get to play his one season at Kentucky. He was here, but didn't get to play, obviously. Congrats and kudos to the BBN for winning the ticket sale battle. So the La Familia team in the TBT this summer in its series against Louisville will get the rubber game, if needed, of the series at Memorial Coliseum. I just think it's cool, because we were talking yesterday, they're going to play games at the Coliseum and at Freedom Hall. I had so many great memories from seeing games in both places. How about Nashville getting the Super Bowl in 2030? First time for Nashville. Saw a stat where they're going to need to build almost 20,000 more hotel rooms by 2030 for the city to handle what is needed. It seems like that's all they've done is build more hotel rooms in Nashville in the recent years. That will do it for this edition of the Leach Report. We will see you tomorrow. Have a good day, everybody.
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9: I'm Stacey Lynn. Criminal charges are expected to be filed today for former Cuban leader Raul Castro. CBS's Christian Benavides is in Miami.
10: He's being indicted on charges related to Cuba's deadly 1996 shootdown of planes operated by a humanitarian group, Brothers to the Rescue. Now, the group helped rescue Cubans at sea who were fleeing the communist island on rafts looking for freedom in Florida. They also participated in pro-democracy missions such as dropping leaflets on the island.
9: President Trump is on his way to give the commencement address at the Coast Guard Academy and was asked about his timeline for reaching a peace deal with Iran.
11: I'm in a hurry. I'd like to see a few people killed. as opposed to a lot.
9: While he agreed to pause a major strike yesterday to let negotiations play out, he vowed to quickly give the go-ahead if the regime doesn't agree to give up nuclear weapons. A wildfire in northern Texas burned more than 34,000 acres. The Hungate fire reduced the Cochran's family home in Canyon to a pile of rubble.
12: I've never gone through anything like this before. I'm retired from the Navy. I've been through combat, all of that, and this was something I've never had everything taken from you at one time.
9: The Trump administration is suing Minnesota over its new ban on prediction markets. CBS's Michael Wallace with details.
13: Governor Tim Walz signed the first of its kind ban into law Monday, making it illegal to host or advertise a prediction market like Kalshi or Poly Market in the state. In its lawsuit, the Commodity Futures Trading Commission argues Minnesota doesn't have the authority to ban prediction markets.
9: Well, pot will not be legal in Virginia anytime soon.
14: Democratic Virginia Governor Abigail Spanberger has vetoed a measure that would have made the sale of recreational marijuana legal in the state next year. The move angered fellow Democrats, including State Senator LaSha Reese-Aird.
15: Now we're left in a position of uncertainty and with many questions more than answered.
14: The governor's veto came after state lawmakers rejected changes she made to the bill. Jim Crisula, CBS News.
9: You getting ready to travel somewhere Memorial weekend? Transportation correspondent Chris Van Cleve says it will be expensive.
16: The average domestic airfare nationally last week was $383. That's $89 over the same time in 2025. Nationwide, gas prices are more than $1.37 a gallon higher than last Memorial Day.
9: Wall Street is open for business on this midweek trading day. Markets are off to a fairly good start. The Dow is up 1 point. NASDAQ is up 125. S&P 500 up 18. This is CBS News.
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19: 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Now, here's Matt Jones.
0: Welcome, everyone. It is Kentucky Sports Radio, Wednesday, May the 20th. I'm Matt Jones here at the KS Bar and Grill. It is Wings Day. We'd love to have you come out and say hello. It is me and Drew on a beautiful day once again here in Lexington. Weather's been awesome here, like for a week and a half straight.
20: Right? It has. Getting pretty hot, though.
0: It's getting hot, but that's a good way to get, you know, I need to get my base tan.
20: That's right. Good and, summertime vibes.
0: That's right. 859-280-2287. 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Smith Law Office. If you call T.J., he'll make them pay. Good day yesterday, Drew. We had Peter Burns. Oh, yeah. That was a lot of fun. He told some good stories, and it was nice.
20: Yeah, I heard most of it. I missed maybe a few minutes, but I heard all the pickleball, heard Chris Doering, caught most of the show. And even though I hated not being there, it was an entertaining one.
0: Yeah. Shannon, having the live Will Stein voicemail, I think like right as Peter started playing it, he started getting nervous about it. And yeah. He was like, is this the right thing to do?
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0: Well, see, that goes to a conversation we were having yesterday. You know, I do leave voicemails, and I still do something that's really old, which is at the end of it, I say my name and my phone number.
21: Like just with your friends or like in a business call?
1: Not necessarily my friends, but most people, if I leave a voicemail, I'll be like, this is Matt, and then I'll repeat the number, which is so dumb because it is on their phone.
20: Yeah.
1: But I...
21: we got it, man. We got it.
1: But I will be like, all right, in case this didn't work.
20: Well, that's not nearly as old as my main takeaway from yesterday's show, and it's that Chris Doring has a landline. That blew my mind that he has a landline.
1: All right, how many people do you actively engage with in life now that have a landline?
20: Zero. I mean, absolutely zero. Every age group, everyone I know, I don't know a single person who has a landline.
1: Your parents don't have a
20: landline. No, they haven't had a landline in 10 years.
1: This may surprise you.
20: Larry still okay. You know, as I was saying, everybody I know, I was like, I don't know if Larry does or not, but he might be the one.
1: Larry still has a landline, so he may be. Mom and Larry have a. They don't use it much, but they have a landline.
20: I just had this mental image of Chris like getting tangled in the cord in his house where he's been walking around talking.
1: Well, I was thinking after the show about, because we were talking about cell phones, and again, we got this kid here, Jack, who's shadowing us. All of this is going to make us sound ancient. I mean, this kid's 18 years old, so this is going to all sound ancient. But Peter reminded me of early cell phone rules. He reminded me, I forgot, Shannon, you could talk for 1 minute, and as long as you didn't go over 1 minute, no charge. But you had a minute, and I would call sometimes someone and go, hey, call me back on the landline.
21: Right.
1: Or if they were on a landline, call me back on the cell, because he's right. If you received calls, that didn't cost money.
21: See, yeah. I had a plan to like where if somebody texted me, I would get charged for that.
1: Me
21: so I
1: too.
21: Would get mad.
1: I would
21: somebody
1: be mad.
21: Would, what are you texting me? I got to pay for that text you just sent me.
1: Yes. Do you get a thing by you just charge by the text?
20: Oh, when I was in high school, you know, you got your high school girlfriend, you're up texting. End of the month, my mom would be like, "How did you possibly send that many texts? You went this many over whatever
1: and
20: our limit was."
1: You get so many minutes a month. What was a normal plan? For like it was like 120 minutes a month. I mean, it was not much.
21: Yeah,
1: you didn't have that much, right? So calling somebody long distance, even on a cell phone, was like, this has got to be special.
20: And let's get to our point. What? I don't care how your day was. What do we need to talk
1: no
20: about?
1: There's no lollygag.
21: I had
1: right
21: a calling card. Did anybody have a calling card?
1: Okay, so I got to tell you a calling card. Yeah. Right, first of all, there were calling cards.
21: Yeah.
1: When you would call people, use the calling card, and that's how you'd pay. Do you remember there were also commercials that would be like 1-800 AT&T or something?
21: Yeah,
1: right?
21: I think Carrot Top was on one of those.
1: Carrot Top, Toby Keith, I know, did it as well. And you would do it, and they would always advertise on TV 10 cents a minute. And you go, oh, if you use this, and back then, long distance, 10 cents a minute was like, that's a deal.
20: Yeah, I got a dime.
1: Yeah. Well, I went to Europe when I was in college, and I wanted to call my girlfriend. I called friends. I honestly was talking to people like I wasn't in Europe. And I thought that if I used this number, it would be 10 cents a minute. But here's the fine print. That's domestic only.

0: What other donation places are just...
1: One, seven cars for joyrides.
0: I like it better having 12-year-olds driving around in cars than that.
1: When I read that story, I was like, I feel really deceived. And I also feel really stupid that it never occurred to me to wonder where that money was going. Like, when you give it to the Red Cross, I know where it's going. I see the things. Salvation Army, I've been. I know what it... I just was like, well, I mean, of course it'll be good.
0: It's for the kids.
1: So now... I mean, I guess they can't do it anymore, right?
0: I mean, I think they, if they do want to continue, they should change the jingle to be a little more clear on where the money's going.
1: Do you think, Shannon, when we go to break here in a minute, that it's still in the commercial log?
2: Because
1: I'm going to be honest with you. I didn't look to see if it was.
2: I don't think we pulled it as one of our sponsors, if they are still a sponsor.
1: So there you go.
2: Yeah.
1: A little piece of information. You know, sometimes you turn on the news, all you could see is, you know, Trump and this and that. You miss news like this that I actually think is much more important.
0: This was a good PSA for everyone that was thinking about donating their cars for kids.
1: No, I say right now, just pause.
0: There are other options for your car.
1: There might be other options. Now, Jeff Goodman is back in our lives.
0: Oh, yes, he is.
1: First of all, do you like when Jeff Goodman is in our lives?
0: I mean, he seems to really ruffle the feathers of BVN. I mean, we have multiple Jeff Goodman message board threads this morning.
1: Which is clearly part of the point, right?
0: Yeah.
1: Because
0: he knows the formula.
1: He knows the formula. He knows we talk about it. But these are actually two pieces of news if you believe Jeff Goodman. If you don't believe he's the 1-877 cars for kids of information. He has said that he believes Malachi Moreno is now 50-50 on whether to go to the draft. Believe it or not.
0: You know, I've lowered mine from 99% coming back, but I'm not going 50-50 yet. I know he had his pro day yesterday, but I still just think at the end of the day, the offer he has in Lexington, you know, being the big man on campus versus probably in the G League back and forth with an NBA team, I still am predicting Malachi back. 50-50 seems
1: a little
0: too close.
1: So you don't think it's 50-50?
0: No.
1: Although, you can argue, Shannon, everything in life is 50-50.
2: Of course.
1: It will either happen or it won't.
2: Exactly. That's what I was trying to say about the weather. Maybe it'll rain, maybe it won't. Every day
1: yes,
2: 50-50.
1: It's like that old Saturday, or Sports Center. Was it, I think it was Craig Kilborn who would go, Drew Franklin is 50-50, Drew Franklin is day-to-day, but then aren't we all?
0: Yeah. Coach O would always say that in press conferences. People would be like, is PJ in a boot? How's he doing? Is he day-to-day? We're all day-to-day.
2: Yep.
0: But he's not. I think I said on this show last week, I'm 70-30, so I'm not too far off. But 50-50 seems a little too close.
2: You're not really taking an opinion either if you say 50-50. You're not taking any stance.
1: You really aren't. When you say 50-50, you're taking no position at all.
2: Yeah.
1: All right. So then he says, though, Momcilovic, who just last week he said was Louisville and BYU and Kentucky was way behind. Now he says if he comes back, it will come down to Kentucky and Louisville. So we're back, and I guess BYU's out.
0: I think that was his biggest lie last week. When he pretty much eliminated Kentucky, I didn't believe that at all. Kentucky just has too much to offer him. I mean, maybe he doesn't ultimately pick here, but I did not believe for 1 second when he said he's down to two and left Kentucky off the list.
1: So here's my question. If it really is Kentucky-Louisville, and he's down to those two, is this the biggest recruitment of the Mark Pope era? Even bigger than Tyron Stokes and all that? In part because you need him, but also in part because it's against a Louisville team that already has 50 players.
0: Absolutely. Even if it's not Louisville, this is huge. You really have to get him to get into the conversation, and maybe we can make a run and contend. But to lose him to Louisville, that would be such a dunk on
1: Pope. Where he might not even start.
0: I know, by tiny little Pat Kelly. He's already got a big roster. It would also say a lot about how they're doing in NIL. I mean, if they were to sign him with what he'll command in money, that also just says Louisville as a program is in a great spot. It would be a horrible look for Pope if he loses him to Pat Kelsey. There's so much more playing time, shot.
1: Yeah.
0: They've even filled the roster spot over there already that he would be taking.
1: I thought after Rob Wright and Tyron Stokes, I was like, well, that's as bad as it's going to get this round. If you lost him to Louisville, but if you got him, I think all of a sudden people get a lot more energized about next year. So
3: we'll see what happens. So, but Goodman has his back in after having us out.
0: It's almost like Goodman got a bunch of clicks and likes last week when he said Kentucky wasn't in it, when they were definitely in it and are still in it.
3: Yeah. 888. I was about to say 888 cars for kids. 877-280-2287. We're going to take a break. We'll be right. Why did I say 877? 859. There you go. Now I'm just confused. We'll take a break. Be right back. It's KSR.
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3: So let's see what they say during

0: Doggone it, bottom line right there, wouldn't have much anything at all if it didn't have you. Maybe you kind of feel that same way about somebody in your life as well, like Randy Travis. Coming up in a moment or two, getting back to the country favorites for you, but understand there's a new Between the Sheets report uncovers what people are up to in bed, and it's not as scandalous as you might be thinking, so hear me out right here. After sleeping, watching TV is the most popular activity Americans do in bed, followed by reading, then, checking social media. As a matter of fact, that's on the list, too. Now, when it comes to cleaning the sheets, some aren't washing them enough. And I found out through this study, they revealed a little over 4 in 10 admit they only launder their sheets a couple of times a month. Oh, I'd say at least do that once a week, just to be safe right there and be a little more thorough in your cleanliness. I'm just saying. Clay Walker, If I Could Do It, Make a Living Out of Loving You. 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
12: Here's your classic country 106.9 forecast. Mainly cloudy skies expected this afternoon with a chance of thunderstorms. Highs level off around 83. Cloudy skies expected tonight. Chance of thunderstorms, 60. Overcast skies tomorrow. Chance of thunderstorms. High temperatures reach up to 74. Storms likely Friday and Saturday with highs in the upper 70s. In the Wolf 106.9 Weather Center, I'm meteorologist Paul Trombley. Currently 81.
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3: The Reds' offense exploded for 9 runs on 15 hits this afternoon as they beat the Phillies 9-4. They win the series 2-1 and finish the road trip with a 3-3 record. And this is the Cincinnati Children's postgame show. I'm Dave Armbruster. The Reds scored their first 3 runs in the second inning. Nathaniel Lowe doubled home Cincinnati's first run. Will Benson drove home a run with a ground out, and P.J. Higgins signaled it a run. Higgins also drove home the Reds' 4th run with a single in the 4th inning. The 5th run came via a pinch hit RBI double by Dane Myers in the 6th. In the 7th, Nathaniel Lowe, a big 2-run double. And then Sal Stewart put this game out of reach. He hit a 2-run homer in the 9th, his 4th hit of the ball game. Andrew Abbott made the start for the Reds today. He gave up an unearned run in the 1st and then gave up an Alec Bohm home run in the 6th inning. Brack Burke took over for Abbott in the 6th. He gave up a 2-run homer to Armando Sosa. Graham Ashcraft, Connor Phillips both pitched perfect innings. Sam Maul gave up a 2-out double in the bottom of the 9th, but struck out Justin Crawford to end the ball game. Coming up, we'll check scores around Major League Baseball, highlights, of course, from this game. But up first, we check back in with Tommy and Chris. 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
3: You're listening to the Cincinnati Children's postgame show. The Reds over the Phillies today in Philadelphia, 9-4 the final score. Let's get final thoughts on this game from the two guys who called it, Tommy Thrall and Chris Welsh.
9: Thanks, Jit. Chris, great win today for the Reds. We talked about it during the game. Andrew Abbott threw the ball well. He wasn't, I wouldn't call it dominant. It took him quite a few pitches to get through what ended up being 5 1/3 before he exited. But this is a tough lineup, and when you're maybe not at your very best, they can sometimes make you pay. He did an excellent job today to limit the damage.
10: You know, the word that Terry Francona likes to use a lot is resilient. He calls his team that. I think Andrew Abbott was the epitome of that today. Walked the first two batters in the ball game. It's a rubber game. You're playing on the road. This is a very difficult place to win for a visiting team, and he was able to right the ship. And the Reds got out of that inning by giving up only one. I think he pitched actually better than his line showed, even though he just gave up one earned run overall. That was a run they got in the first inning. But I think that overall, it was a team win. You know, you use 5 different relievers to come in here. You've got good offensive support from some guys that we haven't seen much from, like Nathaniel Lowe and Blake Dunn. And it was really fun to watch.

0: three RBIs from Nathaniel Lowe. Blake Dunn, big contributions in this ball game today. Scored twice. Both of his hits were extra base hits. But we got to talk about Sal Stewart.
1: Well, of course you do.
0: In a four-hit game, his first career four-hit game. The last one, the icing on the cake with a two-run bomb out of here to left field. Had gone the other way all day before he pulled that pitch on the inside part of the plate way back into the seats of left.
1: You know, not once today did we see him swing and miss and his helmet fall off.
0: True.
1: And that's a good sign because and that's one thing that Terry Francona has been talking to him about, saying, hey, you know, your head doesn't move when you're on it. When you swing too hard, that's when you kind of get out of kilter. And he had gone through that stage. Everybody does in baseball. It's an up-and-down kind of a game. But he's found his groove again. That is really good sign for this Reds offense.
0: Reds breezed by the Phillies today. 9-4, the final score in this contest. The Reds have now won back-to-back ball games and have won a road series as well here in the month of May. Don't want to get ahead of yourselves, but it looks like the Reds might be starting to get back on track a little
1: bit. Well, they've got an opportunity now in their division to take on the Cardinals coming into town. That's what you want. You want to be able to take care of business in your own backyard. The Cardinals are having a pretty good year. They're pretty much ahead of schedule if they're rebuilding. And we'll see what the Cardinals have when they come into Cincinnati this weekend.
0: Yep.
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2: You're listening to the Cincinnati Children's Postgame Show. I'm Dave Armbruster. The Reds winners today in Philadelphia, 9-4. They take the series 2-1. Let's take a look at some other scores around baseball brought to you by Starfire Automotive and Heavy Duty Lubricants and the Starfire Bullpen. We start in American League Cities, where the Rays knocked off the Orioles 5-3 in St. Petersburg. Tampa Bay scored four times in the bottom of the eighth to take the lead. Richie Palacios had the big hit.
7: Off Garcia by a right-handed hit.
8: There's a line drive base hit in the right. Here comes Aranda. He will score the go-ahead run. Delayed to third, and the Rays take the lead. It's a 4-3 ball game.
2: That's the call on Rays TV. Tampa Bay is now 33-15. They are tied with the Atlanta Braves for the most wins in Major League Baseball. The Twins knocked off the Astros today 4-1. Still to come, the White Sox and Mariners getting underway right about now. The Guardians and Tigers at 6:40. The Yankees host the Blue Jays at 7:05. The Royals and Red Sox get together in Kansas City. And then later on tonight, the Angels and A's get together in Anaheim. When we return, scores from National League cities. 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
2: 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A couple of games in progress. The Rangers lead the Rockies 3-1, that game in the bottom of the fourth. The Giants over the D-backs 2-1 in downtown Phoenix, that game in the bottom of the second inning. Still to come, the Braves and Marlins in Miami. The Nationals host the Mets at 6:45. Later on tonight, it's the Padres and Dodgers in San Diego, and then the two games that matter to the Reds, the Brewers are at Wrigley Field tonight to take on the Cubbies at 7:40, and then the Pirates and Cardinals get together at 7:45 in St. Louis. At the moment, the Milwaukee Brewers lead the division. They are 28-18. They have a half-game lead over both the Cardinals and the Cubs. The Reds at 26-24 now are four back. The Pirates at 24-24, they are five games back into the division. When we return, highlights from today's Reds victory over the Phillies. They win it 9-4. 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
2: Reds over the Phillies today, 9-4, the final score. You're listening to the Cincinnati Children's Postgame Show. Now to the highlights. Philly got on the scoreboard first today against Red starter Andrew Abbott. He walked Trey Turner leading off the bottom of the first. Turner then stole second base. He went to third on a throwing error by catcher P.J. Higgins and then scored on a sack fly by Bryce Harper. Cincinnati went out in order in the first against Philly starter Aaron Nola, but they took the lead off the right-hander in the top of the second inning. Sal Stewart led off with a double. Spencer Steer singled, moving Stewart to third base. Nathaniel Lowe then got the first run home.
0: 2-2. Swing and a ground ball past the first baseman Bowman down the right field line. That'll go rolling toward the corner. Here comes Stewart to score. Around to third is Steer. And

0: The four for Cincinnati, 9 runs, 15 hits, 2 errors, 7 left. Philly, 4 runs, 6 hits, 1 error. They stranded 5. Abbott, the winner, 4-2. Nola, the loser, 2-4. No save in this ball game. Home runs for Cincinnati, just 1. Stewart, number 5. Abom, number 5. Sosa, number 2 for the Philly. 2 hours, 48 minutes. Another big crowd in Philadelphia, 38,222. With the victory, the Reds are now 26-24. The Phillies back to 500 at 25-25 with the defeat. And that takes us to today's Toyota Tundra star of the game, and that has to go to Sal Stewart. And why not? 4 for 5, 2 RBIs, 3 runs scored, and he hit his 5th home run of the season. And for being named a Toyota Tundra star of the game, he'll receive a gift card from Richter & Phillips Jewelers, the official jeweler of the Cincinnati Reds, and your Cincinnati and Northern Kentucky Toyota dealers, and the powerful, fuel-efficient, built-in-the-USA 2026 Tundra official truck of the Cincinnati Reds. Let's head back to Citizens Bank Park and hear from Reds manager Terry Francona.
1: I agree. I mean, Abbott didn't look real sharp with his command early, but he stayed out there on a hot day, threw almost 100 pitches, gave us a good chance to win. P.J. Higgins, second time he caught him, and he did a really good job out there. He chipped in with a couple big hits, and he got a couple big calls because he knows the strike zone so well on the ABS system. Sal, obviously, Dutter. Do I not answer and I get fired? Or
2: we'll stop if you want.
3: No,
4: that's the only person calling, but
2: you might be the only person I turned this
1: right, we got big hits from a number of guys.
5: With Abbott, you know, earlier in the season, if he's not spot on, the game's got away from him. Is that progress even today?
1: I mean, I remember a game in St. Louis last year where it was, remember how hot it was? Yeah. He stood out there for about 3 hours. Yeah. And he came in after the 5th and we kind of checked on him. He was like, oh, okay. But then he gave up the home run and just thought, let's get to our board.
0: That is Reds manager Terry Francona. In about 90 minutes or so, the Reds are going to board the Delta Charter, head back to Cincinnati. They have tomorrow off, and then begin a quick 3-game homestand against the St. Louis Cardinals on Friday night. Right-hander Chris Paddock goes to the mound for the Reds, still looking for his first victory of the season. He's 0-5 with a 7.07 ERA. Right-hander Kyle Leahy will pitch for St. Louis. He's 5-3, his ERA 3.94. We're on the air with the pregame show beginning at 6:10, first pitch scheduled for 6:40. Once again, the final score today, the Reds knock off the Phillies 9-4. And we'll talk to you on Friday night right here on the Reds Radio Network.
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Hello there. Happy Hump Day Wednesday with Jim West, Alan Jackson, and a little bitty house and a little bitty car.

0: Oh, you're the only one. It's Dolly Parton. Yeah, it looks like Miss Dolly, once again, is investing her millions of dollars into some big ventures in downtown Nashville. Like I mentioned a couple of days ago, big Storyteller Hotel is being built in downtown Nashville. That's going to open up sometime in the fall. And so is her Coat of Many Colors Museum.
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6: Here's your classic country 106.9 forecast. Thunderstorms likely with fog in spots tonight. Otherwise, cloudy skies expected. Lows dip down to about 60. Storms likely and foggy early tomorrow. Daytime highs approaching 73. Cloudy skies. Lows dip down to about 59 and foggy. Tomorrow night, slight chance of rain showers. In the Wolf 106.9 Weather Center, I'm meteorologist Paul Trombley. Currently 73.
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0: He's the man with 22 Grammy Awards, more than any other male country singer around. It's Vince Gill. One more last chance. Just give me one more last chance. Come on, keep giving it to me. Over and over. On the way, Crystal Gayle with some Kentucky headhunters. And we're going to dig deep back into the 70s for a hit from Johnny Duncan.
1: The Wolf.

America's classic country favorites in 1991. It was the song that started her career. Yeah, here's Trisha Yearwood. She's in love with the boy.

0: Well,
1: 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It's Exile with Jim West here. London's Classic Country 106.9. Happy Hump Day Wednesday. Kenny and Dolly and Islands in the Stream on the way here. 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
4: Here's your classic country 106.9 forecast. Thunderstorms likely with fog in spots tonight. Otherwise, cloudy skies expected. Lows dip down to about 60. Storms likely and foggy early tomorrow. Daytime highs approaching 73. Cloudy skies. Lows dip down to about 59 and foggy. Tomorrow night, slight chance of rain showers. In the Wolf 106.9 Weather Center, I'm meteorologist Paul Trombley. Right now, it's 72 degrees.
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0: Well, you've heard of a rabbit named Eddie. How about a bird named Tracy? Yeah, there's Tracy Bird and doing that watermelon crawl. I'm Jim West. Great classic country coming up here from Aaron Tippin, George Strait's Fool-Hearted Memory, and one of Bakersfield's best, Merle Haggard, on the way.
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I might get a little tired on the weekend. 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

0: Aaron Chippin from South Carolina. And ain't nothing wrong with this radio. Yeah, keep it here for more great classic country, including hit from Toby Keith.
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10: Here's your classic country 106.9 forecast. Thunderstorms likely with fog in spots tonight. Otherwise, cloudy skies expected. Lows dip down to about 60. Storms likely and foggy early tomorrow. Daytime highs approaching 73. Cloudy skies. Lows dip down to about 59 and foggy. Tomorrow night, slight chance of rain showers. In the Wolf 106.9 Weather Center, I'm meteorologist Paul Trombley. Currently 70.
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0: One of the first hits from Alan Jackson, going back to the early, early 90s, in a song called Dallas. How you doing? Jim West here. Good afternoon. Joe Diffie on the way with John Deere Green. Got a little music from Charlie McLean and a bunch more.
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12: Here's your classic country 106.9 forecast. Thunderstorms likely with fog in spots tonight. Otherwise, cloudy skies expected. Lows dip down to about 60. Storms likely and foggy early tomorrow. Daytime highs approaching 73. Cloudy skies. Lows dip down to about 59 and foggy tomorrow night. Slight chance of rain showers. In the Wolf 106.9 Weather Center, I'm meteorologist Paul Trombley. Currently, it's 68 degrees.
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0: I don't know anybody that actually cries at Popeye cartoons. No, I don't. It's a sentimental old you from Charlie McLean. I'm Jim West on the way. Neil McCoy, Oak Ridge Boys, Setting Fancy Free, and music from Trace Atkins.
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0: Country singer turned actor. Yeah, there's Trace Atkins. And I left something turned on at home, boys. Gotta go. On the way, some music from Dwight. How about his first big one? One of his first big hits in guitars and Cadillacs, et cetera, et cetera. It's all on the way.
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14: Here's your classic country 106.9 forecast. Thunderstorms likely with fog in spots tonight. Otherwise, cloudy skies expected. Lows dip down to about 60. Storms likely and foggy early tomorrow. Daytime highs approaching 73. Cloudy skies. Lows dip down to about 59 and foggy. Tomorrow night, slight chance of rain showers. In the Wolf 106.9 Weather Center, I'm meteorologist Paul Trombley. Currently, it's 68 degrees.
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0: Well, don't come any closer, or once again, I'm going to have to offer you a breath mint. The closer you get, it's Randy Owen in Alabama. Jim West with Randy Travis coming around the corner. We have a little Tim McGraw music and more of your favorite classic country.
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16: Here's your classic country 106.9 forecast. Thunderstorms likely with fog in spots tonight. Otherwise, cloudy skies expected. Lows dip down to about 60. Storms likely and foggy early tomorrow. Daytime highs approaching 73. Cloudy skies. Lows dip down to about 59 and foggy tomorrow night. Slight chance of rain showers. In the Wolf 106.9 Weather Center, I'm meteorologist Paul Trombley. Right now, 70.
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12: Here's your classic country 106.9 forecast. Thunderstorms likely with fog in spots tonight. Otherwise, cloudy skies expected. Lows dip down to about 60. Storms likely and foggy early tomorrow. Daytime highs approaching 73. Cloudy skies. Lows dip down to about 59 and foggy tomorrow night. Slight chance of rain showers. In the Wolf 106.9 Weather Center, I'm meteorologist Paul Trombley. Right now, 70.
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